Well, it's one for the money, two for the show, three to get ready. 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

0: 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I'm your host, Mark McEwen. 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Now, for those of you tuning in for the first time, and you know who you are, Live by Request is the show where you get to call in and request your favorite song. 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So if you want to talk to Monsieur Mathis directly to my left, call us at 1-877-4-JOHNNY. Like that number. That number again is 1-877-4-JOHNNY. Johnny, have a new record out here, the Ultimate Hits Collection. Here it is right here. It's a brand new album. This has all kinds of good things on it. Your first, here we can tilt it. Can you see it right there? You can see it right there. Your first greatest hits record was released in 1958, stayed on the charts for 9.5 years. And what many people may not know, you came up with the idea of a greatest hits record. You're the first one ever to have one.
1: Well, I didn't really come up with it, Mark.
0: I'm out of the business.
1: The guy who steered me toward romantic music, Mitch Miller, is the one who decided that I should have a record. I was off someplace in England or someplace, and I was supposed to record, but I wasn't able to. So he put together the first about 5 or 6 recordings that I did, and called them Johnny's Greatest Hits.
0: So it was the first greatest hits album.
1: Yeah.
0: Mm-hmm. Okay. What do you say we take a phone call here, huh? Here's how you do. The number to call once again is 1-877-4-JOHNNY. You can email us at www.station.sony.com. Okay, Johnny, let's take a call. This is Rosie from West LA. Rosie, you're the first one up. Say hi to Johnny Mathis.
2: Hi.
1: Hi, Rosie.
2: Hi. I'd like to request the song Chances Are.
1: Okay.
2: That reminds me of junior high in 1958 when we moved up and I found this real good-looking guy. And I knew we moved to the right place. And ever since I hear your albums, now I've been a fan for years now.
1: Well, thank you very much.
2: And I just love all your songs. You're doing such a great job. Thanks for being there.
1: Thank you. Thank you very much.
2: You bet.
1: Okay, this is Robert Allen's wonderful song. Got me started in the right direction.

0: Thank you. Thank you very much.
1: When that song was brought to you, did you know that it was going to last the way it's lasted?
0: No, the first few recordings I made, I think the first recording I made in the studio was Wonderful, Wonderful. The next one was It's Not For Me To Say, which was also written by Bob Allen. And the third and fourth were Chances Are, and the other side was The 12th of Never.
1: Just a couple of songs.
0: I started singing when Elvis was really hot and everybody else was singing rock and roll. And I didn't think I had a chance because my music just wasn't loud enough, I thought. And in those days, it seemed that everything was very, very loud on the radio, and I wasn't. But I came along, I guess, at the right time, and what can you say?
1: Well, Johnny, as I've always said, when the candles are out and the lights are low, the loud music stays outside, and Johnny Mathis goes on the stereo. Let's get another phone call here. John, you were born in Texas. I was born in Texas. Let's go down south, Louisiana, right next door to Texas. This is David. David from Louisiana. Say hi to Johnny.
2: Hi, Johnny.
0: Hi, David.
2: Hi. My brother-in-law was a big fan of yours. He was in your fan club for approximately 29 years. He passed away March 18th. He had about every record or tape you had out at the time of his passing. We were planning on coming to see you in Mississippi when he had surgery in September, and we didn't get tickets to the show. We really wanted to go see it. We were really looking forward to seeing you. We'd like to request I'm Coming Home, and that's from all of us. You. Thank you.
0: Thank you very much, David. It's a very emotional time for you. I do remember that particular performance, and I think it was Biloxi, wasn't it, Gil? Yeah, Biloxi. Thanks for your request. This is a wonderful song that I love very much. Of course, written by Tommy Bell and Linda Creed, and good stuff from them.

0: Ah, yes. What's the rest of the world doing tonight, huh? Another phone call. Doris from South Carolina. Say hi to Johnny Mathis. Hello, Doris.
1: Hi, Johnny. There How you go. Doing?
2: Hi, Doris. I'm good. Thank you.
1: I'm a friend of yours from way back.
2: All right.
1: I don't know if you remember me or not, but you were in my home at one time. Played a little basketball in the backyard with my two boys.
2: Okay.
1: And we exchanged recipes.
2: All right. Wonderful. Yeah.
1: We found out we even fried chicken the same way.
2: All right.
1: Yeah.
2: Good
1: yeah.
2: for you. Good for you. I love to cook. Yeah, I guess you love to cook too.
1: Yeah.
2: Yeah.
1: I'm so glad you're doing this show. I've been hoping for months you would do it and never dreamed I'd be able to call you.
2: Well, thank you very much, Doris.
0: Doris, what would you like to hear tonight?
1: I want the one that everyone loves, Misty. You see?
2: Okay.
1: Good talking to you, John.
2: Thanks, Doris.

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0: Johnny Mathis. I want to take a second here to ask you about your heroes. You said you like singers with flexible voices. Who are the heroes and what are flexible voices?
1: Well, I was very fortunate when I started to study music. I had a woman as a teacher. She taught me a few things that that only women could do, sing high softly, for instance. Over the years, I listened to everybody sang, Beverly Sills, Leontine Price. But my heroes, my real hero was Nat King Cole. Now we're really talking about musical heroes. I think the people who really mattered the most to me over my whole life were my mom and dad. People who go to work, raise seven kids, you know, on domestic wages, and they're always there. They never get any accolades or fame or anything, but they just do what they do, and they have a wonderful life. And those really are people that I admire a great deal, because, you know, God gave us a lot of gifts musically, and it's up to us to do something with them. But anyway, mom and dad and all the rest of the people who go along unsung. Yeah.
0: Mm-hmm. Always got to thank mom and dad. Now, John, we have a very special viewer on the line. Hello, you're on with Johnny Mathis.
2: Hello, Johnny.
1: Hi.
2: It's Nancy.
1: Nancy?
0: Nancy who?
1: I recognize that voice.
0: Tell them who. What's your last name,
2: it's
0: Nancy?
2: It's Nancy Reagan. Well, Johnny, I couldn't let everybody else call in and ask you for songs to sing and me not call you.
1: Well, what a nice surprise. Thank you so much.
2: I'm so glad to be a part of this, and I'm so glad you're doing this. I could listen to you sing forever, as you know. We've had a lot of musical evenings together.
1: Yes, we have, and Nancy sings beautifully, and we have dinner at friends' house, and after dinner, we all gather around the piano and sing songs, and it's wonderful. Thank you so much. I thought you might be still thinking about that fabulous building that they dedicated to your husband. That was something. And thank you very much for calling. Okay, what do you want to hear? I hope I know it.
2: I'd love for you to sing A Certain Smile.
1: Okay.
2: Exactly. See you soon.

0: So just sitting around the piano singing with the Reagans. You have played presidential dinners. You have played for the royal family in England. How's that different, or is it the same?
1: They don't pay.
0: Enough said.
1: Well, they don't.
0: Yeah.
1: But since they're supported, of course, by us, you know, we are the people who are the government, and we pay our taxes, and they don't want to frivol it away on me. But they do treat you like a king. I mean, from the minute you sign up to sing for, as I sang for President Reagan, on several occasions, and Nancy invited me to sing for the five first ladies who we had a wonderful time. And I've sung for a lot of people in foreign countries who are dignitaries, and it's really kind of interesting, but they don't pay.
0: They don't pay. When you're going out the door, do you pick up some matches or something as you're going out the door?
1: I got some souvenirs. Okay. Yeah. I think they expect it. You know, they should, because everybody does it.
0: All right, John, let's take another phone call. Let's go down to Tampa Bay, Florida. Wanda, you're on the air with Johnny Mathis. Hello.
2: Hi, Johnny.
1: Hi, Wanda.
2: Johnny, my husband and I have been avid friends, fans of yours for

0: created.
1: Okay, great. This is, of course, a man who had so much influence on me personally and musically. This is the music of Henry Mancini.

0: Henry Mancini, Johnny Mathis. Great combination. Johnny, let's talk about a little bit of what you do when you're not singing. I know you love, L-O-V-E, love playing golf.
1: Yeah. Well, you do too.
0: Yeah, I do too. You say that when you play a round of golf, you can find out a lot about a person. Why?
1: Well, you find out whether they blame all their bad shots on somebody standing next to them that moved or something, you know. Yeah, and though you find out whether they cheat.
0: He's seen me play. You see?
1: No, a lot of people don't even know they're cheating in golf because they don't know the rules. But that golf is the greatest game in the world, but it is a game. And no matter how mad you get, and you do get mad, I mean, literally, insanely mad. Yeah, it's a great game, and I've met so many wonderful people who become very close friends in my golf travels. And that lady from down south who talked to me about cooking, we did. I remember going to her kitchen and cooked some fried chicken or something.
0: You're a master chef. What is an afternoon, if you're going to throw together one of your favorite, look at, he says, yeah, I guess I kind of am a master chef. If you're throwing together one of your favorite meals, where do you start and how does it end up?
1: Well, because I live in California, you know, there's so many fresh fruits and vegetables and things. Seafood, I like. I like to cook a lot of shrimp. And we have a lot of Latin influence from the Spanish. And so I make a lot of Spanish sauces for the shrimp. Just, you know, and it just goes on and on and on. My mom and dad were professional cooks. That's how I learned to cook. And I learned to cook when I was about 7, 8 years old, tagging behind my mom and dad. And I got spoiled. I love good cooking, and so I do it myself.
0: And you know what, Johnny? So do I. Let's get another phone call. This is Mitzi from Scottsdale, Arizona. You're on with Johnny Mathis. What would you like to hear?
2: Hi, Johnny.
1: Hi.
2: First, I want to let you know my husband Roger and I are children of the 50s. And I can't thank you enough for the experience of being able to grow up listening to your wonderful, wonderful voice. And a voice that is better now

0: than it was 30 years ago. Yeah, it's absolutely. And what we'd like to hear today is It's Not For Me To Say.
1: Okay. It's Not For Me To Say.
0: Thank you.

0: Very nice. Very nice. You know, we still have a long way to go. It's been a sweet ride so far. We've been going down south for some calls. Let's go north of the border. We're going to go to Ontario, Canada. Carol, you're on with Johnny Mathis. Say hi.
1: Hi, Johnny.
2: Hi, Carol.
1: I am absolutely thrilled to be talking to you.
2: Thank you.
1: I'm probably one of your younger fans. I liberated your albums from my mom. And no, I'm not that young. I have two children. And since they were babies, I've been singing them Johnny Mathis songs instead of Rockabye Baby. And tonight, Travis and Christian would like you to sing a song for them, if you would sing Stranger in Paradise.
2: Okay.
1: Thanks.
2: Okay.

0: 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All right, Johnny, let's get back to the phones. This is Doug from San Diego. You're on with Johnny Mathis. Say hi and tell him what you want to hear.
1: How you doing? I feel like I just won the California State Lottery.
2: Wow.
1: First off, I'd like to say that when you were talking about Nat King Cole, I feel that you are right up there in that category. I grew up with the music. Second, I'm probably the world's worst golfer, but I love the sport.
2: Right. You know, sometimes it has...
1: And I would...
2: Okay.
1: Oh, excuse me. I'm sorry.
2: That's okay. I was just going to say that, you know, how well you play golf usually has no bearing on how much you enjoy it. I know some friends of mine that I play with can't play at all, and they love it. They love it. Go ahead, Doug. I'm sorry.
1: Anyhow, I would like to request what I consider to be the world's greatest song, The 12th of Never.
2: Okay. Thank you. Thank you very much. I've been singing this song for a very long time. And one of the reasons that I love it so much is I get a chance to sing with a guy that's been sitting and listening to me for 28 years now, Gil Raggers.

Gil Rogers. Thanks, Gil. Thank you, Bob. Thank you, Gil. I'd like to change things around a little bit. I hope nobody gets mad, because I'd like to make a request. Tonight, there is a friend of mine in the audience, and she is a wonderful, wonderful person. And besides that, she's one of the best singers I ever heard. We had a record in 1978, and it became number one. I didn't think it was going to do anything, but she knew it all along, because she's so positive and she's thinking all the time about positive things. I love her very much, and if you give her a big hand, I think she'll come up and sing a song with me. Denise Williams.

0: Denise Williams. 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
1: Denise Williams.
0: Extraordinary voice. Absolutely extraordinary.
1: Denise Williams just come in, light up a room, and leave, huh? I tell you, so good. Johnny, we were talking earlier today about growing up. We both, as I mentioned before, born in Texas. Tell the story about the first time you found out that your pop played piano.
2: Well, I guess I was about 6 or 7 years old, maybe. Dad came home late, as he usually did after working all day, and I heard a lot of commotion outside, and he was dragging wood, or so it seemed, wood in, and in fact, it was a piano. He had dismantled it and brought it into the house. Cost him $25, he told me later. And after it took him a couple of hours to take it apart and put it back together. And then he sat down and he played the piano. I said, I didn't know you could play the piano. He said, son, what are you talking about? Of course I can play the piano. And it was amazing. My pop was such a eclectic type of person. He could do all sorts of things, and he had many, many jobs supporting us. And then turned around and played the piano. I was amazed.
1: Can hear that? You hear a piano downstairs? That must be Dad. Let's do a call right now. Sue from Long Island, you're on with Johnny Mathis. Say hi and tell him what you'd like to hear.
3: Johnny, hi.
2: Hi.
3: Sir. I can't believe I got through to you. This is amazing. I have been listening to you for 37 or 8 years. How come I've gotten older and you just have gotten better? You are ageless and wonderful.
2: Thank you, Sue.
3: The only song that I could think of to make me think of how I feel about you is You Make Me Feel Brand New.
2: Okay.
3: Thanks so much, Johnny. You're
2: great.
3: Thank
2: you. Thanks very much. Okay.

0: Thank you. Thank you. And thanks to the stylistics for a wonderful song.
1: John, what's so fun for me is to sit here and watch the audience. You know when you were little and you would read and your lips would move? All their lips are moving to every song that you're singing here tonight.
2: That's a wonderful song. I love it. And the audience always likes it when I sing it. They hear that introduction and they really love it.
1: Can you tell them who was doing the backup vocals there?
2: That is Scott Lavender. John Scott Lavender is his name. Not only does he sing and play the piano beautifully, but he conducts the orchestra and is responsible for all of the music you've heard this evening.
1: Shall we go back to the phones, John?
2: Sure.
1: Jean from Binghamton, New York. You're on with Johnny Mathis. Say hi.
3: Hello, John.
2: Hi, Jean.
3: I've been listening to you for so long. I can't believe I'm talking to you. I was lucky enough to see you in person about 20 years ago, and someday hope to repeat that.
2: Okay.
3: Tonight, my husband is working out of town, and this is when I normally would be talking to him. But I've chosen to talk to you instead. So he's going to realize that finally he has come second in my heart. Please could you sing Why Did I Choose You?
2: Sure. Love to.
3: Thank you.

0: What a night we are having here, John. Let's go back into your yesteryear. You were your jazz education. Your first album was a jazz singer. You were 13 years old. You're going into a club in San Francisco and hanging out with big names, Errol Garner. People keep telling me the other names. And sometimes when you're that young, you don't know how big they are and they're just guys.
1: I knew.
0: You knew. Tell us some of the names.
1: There was Oscar Peterson. Dizzy Gillespie was a very good friend. A bass player by the name of Eugene Wright, who's gone, and Dave Brubeck, of course, and I grew up together there in San Francisco. And the list goes on and on. Art Tatum. I knew who they were because from the beginning, since I can remember listening to music, my dad and my sisters and brothers played jazz in the house. I had no intention of becoming a jazz singer. I was discovered by a wonderful man. His name is George Avakian, and he was the head of jazz at my record company. And we made a jazz album. And then I found out that I wasn't a jazz singer. And when we got steered in another direction, which suited my voice a little bit more and my intellect.
0: I could see the 13-year-olds. What'd you do last night? Well, I hung out. What'd you do? Well, I was hanging out with Errol Garner is what I was doing last night.
1: Do you know that over the years, I met these people when I was about 13 years old, and every single one of them remembered me, and they were as kind and as nice to me over all the years until so many of them have passed away now. But I always thought that was the strangest thing, that these were the nicest people in the world, and they really are.
0: Of course, Errol Garner wrote Misty as well. Let's go back to Ontario, Canada. Aaron is on the line. You're talking to Johnny Mathis. Say hi.
2: Hi, Johnny.
1: Hi.
2: My mom has always been a huge fan of yours, and growing up, I knew that Johnny Mathis was the best. So every time I hear your music, I just picture my mom singing along. So for my mom, Pam Maroka, I would like to request To the Ends of the Earth.
1: Sure. You got
2: Thank
1: it.
2: Thank you. Okay.

0: I tell you, that phone line from Ontario, Canada is working very well tonight. We have two callers. Let's go down to Texas. This is Jimmy from Denison, Texas. You're on with Johnny Mathis. Hello, Jimmy.
1: Hi, Johnny.
2: Hi, Jimmy.
1: How are you?
2: I'm okay, thank you.
1: Well, I am almost 50 years old, and I have listened to you since I was 13. And listening to you tonight, my heart is still 13 years old, and it's just good. And I remember the first time I heard you. I remember the first album I bought, and you are fantastic, and I love you and your music, and thank you for being you.
2: Oh, bless your heart. Thanks.
0: What would you like to hear, Jimmy?
1: I want to hear Wild Is the Wind.
2: Wild Is the Wind. We got it. Okay.

0: As we mentioned before, the email requests have been coming in all night long. We have a request online. We'll do that in just a second. I want to ask you, what's in the future for Johnny, for John Mathis? Any new projects coming up?
1: I've made a new album. I just finished the last song about 3 days ago, and I'm very proud of it. It is an album, and all the songs were written by Diane Warren, who is a very prolific songwriter, and my wonderful producer, Umberto Gatica. And it should be out in a couple of months, so that I'm really, really happy with this one.
0: You have a name for it yet?
1: The next CD, I don't know.
0: Go look for the next CD. Let's do an email request here. This comes from Rhea in Lake Tahoe, California. Spent much of my free time in my 20s collecting all of Johnny's LPs, has more than 100 of them. In concert, I'd love to hear him sing with Gil Rigers, who would accompany him on guitar, especially 99 Miles from L.A. Would you sing it?
1: He's back.

0: Bill Riley. Hot stuff. He's good. Thank you, Gil.
1: That song has always made me want to get in the car, look at the odometer, drive 99 miles from L.A., turn around, put Johnny on, and come right back home. How do you pick your songs? What has to happen inside of you for it to make you want to sing that song?
2: I have to sing them first and hear myself sing them. Many times I've been fooled by a very good performance of a song, and then when I try to sing it, it's no song there. People are wonderful at performing, and sometimes they perform great with something that's negligible sometimes. But I don't know. I just listen. I have a huge record collection, and I'm always listening to people, all sorts of people. And I go through tapes that people have sent me for years and find things that way, just about the way you'd think I would. Yeah.
1: When you drive around, do you sing to the radio?
2: Nope.
1: Oh, you don't? Why not?
2: I just don't know. I've never sung like in the shower or something. I hear my voice so often that it drives me crazy sometimes. That's why I love to sing with Gil and Denise. You know, it's so wonderful to sing in tandem with someone because you just get sick and tired of hearing yourself.
1: Because I was singing, if you do sing in the car, people are like, you're going to go to the corner store. They're all jumping in the car with you and turning up the radio so they can hear Johnny sing it.
2: Yeah.
1: Would you like to do another request? Shall we go to the phones?
2: Absolutely, sure.
1: Colorado Springs, Chuck, you're on with Johnny Mathis.
3: Yeah, hi, Johnny.
2: Hi, Chuck.
3: I've been a Johnny Mathis fan ever since I first heard Chances Are years ago, and your music has appealed to every generation. When we lived in London, I took my wife's parents when they visited us to a concert, and they loved you. But you've had a special part in each of our three children. I put together a special Johnny Mathis tape for my wife when she was going through labor. Just to help keep her calm. And so each of our three children, who are now 20 and 17 and 9, entered the world, you know, hearing Johnny Mathis.
2: Wow. Okay.
1: What would you like to hear tonight, Chuck?
3: Well, our next anniversary is our 25th, and so you've helped us keep the music playing in our lives. But in case anyone out there needs to know how you keep the music playing, perhaps you could sing them a song and give them the answer.
2: I'd be glad to. Sure. Thank you.
3: Thank you.
2: Thanks a lot.

0: John, thank you so much. This was so much fun tonight.
1: Thank you.
0: Thank you. Good show. I want to thank your band, this incredible orchestra behind us right here. It's
1: the best.
0: And follow him all over the place where he goes. I'd also like to thank our viewers at home, those of you here in our studio audience, or those listening to us on radio and on the internet. Now, Johnny's new album, The Ultimate Hits Collection, is in the stores now. A little bit different from The Greatest Hits because you can find a song that you can't find anyplace else. Brazil. A song that everybody here knows. All your concert-going fans have seen you perform for years. Available now. Brazil. John.